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lost my life. 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I'm

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It's just gone 2 minutes past 10 on Sunday morning here on Radio Plus, and indeed everywhere else. So hello, a warm welcome to this service of worship. Thank you so much for joining me. My name is David Stone, and I'm really grateful for the privilege of being allowed into your home or wherever you happen to be today. My prayer week by week is that each of us will know God drawing near as we reach out to him in worship, as we gather with others across our city and beyond. I hope that you'll be really encouraged and lifted up by this combination of music and words, a blend of the old and the new. Well, today, Christians all around the world are celebrating the Feast of Pentecost, the coming of the Holy Spirit. And we begin with the hymn, "Oh, for a thousand tongues to sing."

Oh, for 1,000 tongues to sing sweet praise. O rushing wild Spirit of God, pour out the fire of love upon us. Unfurl your language upon our lips. Unlock our minds to embrace all possibility. Unleash our hearts so your justice flows freely. O for 1,000 tongues to sing sweet praise. O rushing wild Spirit of God, pour out the fire of love upon us. May your breeze bring health and wholeness. May your breath heat our resolve. May your Spirit storm the earth with mercy and grace. O for 1,000 tongues to sing sweet praise. O rushing wild Spirit of God, pour out the fire of love upon us. Set us free from self-doubt. Make us listeners as we seek awareness. Shake us awake when we forget our privilege. O for 1,000 tongues to sing sweet praise. O rushing wild Spirit of God, pour out the fire of love upon us. Amen, amen, amen. Well, that was written by the Reverend Carla Miller, Minister of Community Life at Old North Church in Marble, Massachusetts. And it leads us now into our next song, Welcome, Sweet Holy Spirit.

If, as a people made one in Christ, have mercy on us, O God. Transform our timid lives by the power of your Spirit, and fill us with a flaming desire to be your faithful people, doing your will for the sake of Jesus Christ our Lord. Amen.

So here's that Bible reading I mentioned earlier. It's from Acts chapter 2, reading from verse 1. When the day of Pentecost had come, they were all together in one place, and suddenly from heaven there came a sound like the rush of a violent wind, and it filled the entire house where they were sitting. Divided tongues as of fire appeared among them, and a tongue rested on each of them. All of them were filled with the Holy Spirit, and began to speak in other languages, as the Spirit gave them ability. Now there were devout Jews from every nation under heaven living in Jerusalem. And at this sound the crowd gathered and was bewildered, because each one heard them speaking in the native language of each. Amazed and astonished, they asked, "Are not all these who are speaking Galileans? And how is it that we hear, each of us, in our own native language? Parthians, Medes, Elamites, and residents of Mesopotamia, Judea and Cappadocia, Pontus and Asia, Phrygia and Pamphylia, Egypt, and the parts of Libya belonging to Cyrene, and visitors from Rome, both Jews and proselytes, Cretans and Arabs, in our own languages we hear them speaking about God's deeds of power." All were amazed and perplexed, saying to one another, "What does this mean?" But others sneered and said, "They're filled with new wine." But Peter,

standing with the 11, raised his voice and addressed them. "Men of Judea and all who live in Jerusalem, let this be known to you and listen to what I say. Indeed, these are not drunk, as you suppose, for it is only 9 o'clock in the morning. No, this is what was spoken through the prophet Joel. In the last days it will be, God declares, that I will pour out my spirit upon all flesh, and your sons and your daughters shall prophesy, and your young men shall see visions, and your old men shall dream dreams. Even upon my slaves, both men and women, in those days I will pour out my spirit, and they shall prophesy. And I will show portents in the heaven above, and signs on the earth below, blood and fire and smoky mist. The sun shall be turned to darkness, and the moon to blood, before the coming of the Lord's great and glorious day. Then everyone who calls on the name of the Lord shall be saved." This is the word of the Lord. Thanks be to God.

This affirmation of faith comes from the United Church of Canada. We sing of God the Spirit, who from the beginning has swept over the face of creation, animating all energy and matter, and moving in the human heart. We sing of God the Spirit, faithful and untamable, who is creatively and redemptively active in the world. The Spirit challenges us to celebrate the holy, not only in what is familiar, but also in that which seems foreign. We sing of the Spirit, who speaks our prayers of deepest longing, and enfolds our concerns and confessions, transforming us and the world. We offer worship as an outpouring of gratitude and awe, and a practice of opening ourselves to God's still small voice of comfort, to God's rushing whirlwind of challenge, through music, word, art, and sacrament, in community and in solitude. God changes our lives, our relationships, and our world.

You're listening to a service of worship here on Radio Plus, being led by me, David Stone. And as we come now to think about today, the day of Pentecost, with the help of our Bible reading from Acts chapter 2, let's ask the Holy Spirit to bring his life and light to our minds and hearts today. For Jesus' sake, amen. Well, a couple of years ago, I took the plunge and replaced my car with one that is all electric. It's great to drive. It does 0 to 60 in less than 8 seconds, I gather. Not that I've tried that. And it's good for the planet, of course, with zero emissions of harmful gases. I can't think why we waited so long, except actually I can. Because, of course, the issue with an all-electric car is the availability of power. It may look fantastic, but without power, it is completely useless. And of course, it is the worry of running out of power in the middle of nowhere, range anxiety, that can be a big barrier for many people when considering switching from petrol or diesel to all electric. What more useless thing is there than a vehicle without power? It's a bit like the disciples of Jesus before what we call Pentecost or Whit Sunday. There's no doubt, is there, that they were Christians, the disciples of Jesus, just as there's no doubt that an electric car is still a car, even if its battery has gone flat. But they were unable to function as they should. They were without the power they needed, and that's where Pentecost came in, the time when they were given the power to be what they are. That's why Jesus had told them very clearly, as Luke tells us in Acts chapter 1, verse 8, "You will receive power when the Holy Spirit comes on you, and you will be my witnesses in Jerusalem, and in all Judea and Samaria, and to the ends of the earth." At the moment, says Jesus, you're not functioning as I intend you to function. You don't properly reflect my love and power as I intend you to. As witnesses to the fact that I'm alive and the gospel is true, you let me down. Well, the disciples have come to know Jesus, haven't they? They know what it is to receive the forgiveness of sins, the clearing away of guilt, the beginnings of a new relationship with God. But that isn't enough. It isn't enough for them to have their own private religious experience. For at the centre of the Christian faith is the fact that it is something to share with others. But the disciples are quite unable to be effective witnesses to the reality of Jesus by themselves. They need God to pour out the Holy Spirit on them, to fill and energize them. And so they wait for Jesus to fulfill his promise to them, a promise which Luke sets out at the end of his gospel. "I'm going to send you what my Father has promised, but stay in the city until you have been clothed with power from on high." And so they wait, about 120 of them. Acts chapter 1 tells us that while they waited, they all joined together constantly in prayer. And then one morning it happens. The event that we heard described in our Bible reading earlier, the pouring out of the Holy Spirit onto the disciples of Jesus, which we celebrate and pray that we may share more of at Pentecost. And we notice how Luke describes what happens. They're all together in one place. They're united in their resolve to receive what the Lord intends to give them, so that they can be what he intends them to be. It isn't something that happens to them on their own. This is something they're all in together. And we notice also that no one is left out. This is something which happens to all of them. Just as in verse 2, the wind filled the whole house where they were sitting, so in verse 4 we're told that all of them were filled with the Holy Spirit. Well, the next thing we might notice is the effect that this event has on those around them. Pentecost was an important date in the Jewish calendar. It was the 50th day after the Passover, at which the Jews presented the first fruits of the corn harvest to God and commemorated the giving of the law to Moses. It was a special time of year, and that's why we're told in verse 5 that there were staying in Jerusalem God-fearing Jews from every nation under heaven. People from all over the world were around. Well, not surprisingly, what's going on among the disciples attracts attention. The noise of the wind, the speaking in other languages, draws a crowd of people who are bewildered, utterly amazed, and perplexed. Why?
Well, it's quite clear that all the people this is happening to are rather rough northern types from Galilee. There's nothing special about them at all, an encouraging fact for us to take note of. That's why the onlookers are amazed. How is it that each of us hears them in his own native language? And then follows the list in verses 9 to 11 of people from all over the known world. We hear them declaring the wonders of God in our own tongues. One of the hallmarks of the Holy Spirit's activity in the lives of the followers of Jesus is to raise a bit of a question mark in the minds of those who witness it. And so, verse 12, amazed and perplexed, they asked one another, what does this mean? Well, some of them are able to come up with a rational explanation of sorts. As verse 13 tells us, some made fun of them and said they've had too much wine. And that's a charge which Peter quickly dismisses. They may look as though they're drunk, but it's not with the sort of wine that comes in bottles. Apart from anything else, it's only 9 o'clock in the morning. No, this is the new wine of the Spirit. But perhaps they can be forgiven for leaping to that conclusion. For the disciples are clearly intoxicated with something. Something has happened to transform them from the bunch of fearful rabbits hiding away in the burrow of the upper room to being unafraid and unembarrassed to declare the wonders of God in a way that draws the crowds. Something has happened, but what? Well, we look on to verse 14. In the middle of all the hubbub and excitement, Peter raises his voice to speak, or perhaps bellow, to the crowd. Fellow Jews and all of you who live in Jerusalem, let me explain this to you. Listen carefully to what I say. And he goes on to point out that it is too early for them to be drunk with wine. No, this is the coming true of something prophesied years ago by the prophet Joel. This is God fulfilling his promise to pour out his Spirit on all his servants, not just those with special labels out at the front. Young and old alike, women as well as men. Even on my servants, both men and women, I will pour out my Spirit in those days, and they will prophesy. What does that mean? Well, to prophesy is simply to speak out and to live out what God says. To be a visual aid to what God is like and what he can do. To be a living sample of what he can do, the joy and fulfillment that he can bring to life. To be a witness to the fact that his love and his power are real. And then Peter goes on to explain why it is that this has happened now. And the reason is that it's all linked up with Jesus. Jesus? Didn't we have him put to death a few weeks ago for blasphemy and insurrection? Yes, says Peter, you did. But what you intended for evil, God intended for good. It was all part of his divine plan. You put him to death, all right, but God raised him from death so that, verse 33, exalted to the right hand of God, he has received from the Father the promised Holy Spirit and has poured out what you now see and hear. It's all God's doing. You see, says Peter, Jesus really was the one in whom God visited his world and began to exercise his personal rule over all the things that were wrong with it. And you crucified him. Well, we get the crowd's reaction in verse 37. When the people heard this, they were cut to the heart. What an appalling thing for us to have done. How can we have been so blind? What shall we do? Peter's reply, repent and be baptized, every one of you, in the name of Jesus Christ for the forgiveness of your sins, and you will receive the gift of the Holy Spirit. The promise is for you and your children and for all who are far off, for all whom the Lord our God will call. It's not too late, he tells them. You too can cross over from death to life. You can join us. You can know the same freedom of having your sins forgiven. You can know the same joy and power of the Holy Spirit that we're experiencing. This is for everyone. And the upshot is that by the end of the day, the original 120 had another 3,000 added to their number. The church grew by a factor of 26 in a single day. Well, as we look back at this, the first Pentecost, we have the assurance that the same Spirit at work back then is at work now. And his purpose is the same, to help us bring glory to Jesus. His scope is the same. Anyone who thirsts for a greater sense of the reality of Jesus in their lives
and his effects are the same, growth in the church. May what happened at the first Pentecost be reflected in our experience of Pentecost today. Amen.

Carol Penner wrote this prayer inspired by Genesis chapter 1. Lord, you give life to life. From day one, your spirit brooding over the deep, your wind rushing, your breath filling. As creatures of the earth, we inhale your grace, rejoicing in life abundant. We use our breath, our being, to raise this hymn of praise. Hallelujah to the sun's hot passion, embracing the ground's great shoulders. Hallelujahs for the growth from seed to plant, greening the earth, its fruit, beauty and food. Hallelujahs for generations of life, tumbling one after another, life creeping, swimming, flying, running, below, above, upon, within. All the world sings, calls, signals, speaks, praise to God, whose glory grows in all that breathes. Fill us, enliven us to be ambassadors of life divine, breathing out your song in harmony, singing to our Creator, whose Holy Spirit is unending, ageless, eternal, and ever new.

Rev Carla wrote our opening prayer, and we're back with her now for this prayer of intercession. Holy One, we are not sure what it would be like if the Holy Spirit blew through our churches again, as he did on the day of Pentecost. However, we want to speak the language that you have given louder and more clearly in our lives and church. So we pray, come, Holy Spirit, come, pour out your fire of love upon us, to be the body of Christ in a world that is often hurting, hungry, and cynical. We want to bring the good news to the poor, heal the brokenhearted, preach deliverance to captives, bring recovery of sight to the blind, and set at liberty all that are bruised. As your disciples, we pray for all who suffer, are poor, despairing, burdened, blind, and battered. In your loving breeze, we pray for health and wholeness for those who are physically ill, for those who are mentally ailing, for those who are money sick, for those who are spiritually unwell. We pray for the healing of your creation and the renewal of the face of the land. We pray for those who are thirsty, that they may drink from your fountain of living waters and never thirst again. Amen.

Veni Sancte Spiritus, come Holy Spirit. Well, here's a final prayer of blessing from the Presbyterian Church of Canada. As you enter this new week, may you experience God's presence. May you sense God pouring out the Holy Spirit over your heads and your thoughts and the words of your lips, over your hearts and your feelings and emotions and your compassion for all others, and over your hands and your feet as you put into action all that God commands you. During this week, may the grace of our Lord Jesus Christ and the love of God and the fellowship of the Holy Spirit be with each one of you. Amen.

What a mighty God brings our service of worship to an end for today. Thank you so much for joining me. Now, please do get in touch if you'd like to. 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I'd love to hear from you. I hope to be back at the same time next Sunday, but for now, goodbye.

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2: Hear the clock ticking on the wall. 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

The hippodrome, never knew that look when you look at me. 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You're the salt, I'm the lemon on the top. Heart quickens, south of the river. 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

Though this season of her life had been cold, lonely, and tough, though she slipped back into a darkness she had hoped by now to have overcome, she had learned a beautiful lesson as she kissed her girls goodbye and thanked them for getting her out the house. That maybe...

her cloud, but for the first time in a long time, she believed that one day she would again feel the sun. She must be patient. She must have faith in the seeds that are planted beneath the snow. She must hold on, and she must let go. 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